Good evening to the elder millennials. Quite familiar with Def Cab and Weedus, too. 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

0: don't need knee-length tweed trousers and Argyle socks to have a historic day on the golf course. 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

And so the weekend begins. Make it epic. I know you've got the most epic playlist in your favor. 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

0: Amazon is starting to do deliveries by drone in certain areas. 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What's next? Drone desperados catching my delivery in midair and riding off into the sunset?
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Hey, thanks for doing Friday with me, Lindsay Marie, and Slightly Stupid. 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
2: If you miss a moment of Brian and Kenzie in the morning, you miss a lot. 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We poured one out for Peter Cullen, the next one to go, 85 years old, the voice of Optimus Prime in the Transformers movies. 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I could use some extra money. 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
1: If you miss a moment of Brian and Kenzie in the morning, you miss a lot. 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We poured one out for Peter Cullen, the next one to go, 85 years old, the voice of Optimus Prime in the Transformers movies. 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

Anyway, there's Wonderwall. It's Q101, Chicago's alternative. Ready for a weekend with glorious weather tomorrow. I'm thinking 81 and sun, according to this new app on my phone. That's wrong 50% of the time. Buckle up. There's not too many of these summer weekends left. Make the most of it. At least you got a solid party soundtrack here. 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

It's been a week since we got our hands on the new Weezer album, The Gold Album, with a lot of reflection and honesty in it. As usual, the self-deprecating Rivers Cuomo at the top of his game. We'll get him at the gathering. Here's to hoping you won your tickets with us on a Ticketless Thursday this week. Until next week, it's Lindsay Murray. Play the new one from Almost Monday, Can't Slow Down, on Q101.

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And so it begins, a herd of khakis and loafers, college football, fantasy football, all the football happening soon. One more preseason game to go for the Bears. In Tennessee tomorrow, 5 o'clock kickoff. And then it counts September 13th. 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

Party at Grandma's. Violet Grohl will bring that one to Riot Fest, which is suddenly so soon. I don't know how September is, like, next week. Yikes, rent's due. Don't shoot the messenger. I'm Lindsay with Death Cab here. Riptides on

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0: Is that why I keep hearing squeaking and giggling late at night?
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The pools are starting to shut down, and I am sad because I feel like if it's 81 and sun on a Saturday, I belong baked. 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

0: This is Case, your 2026 Riot Fest expert, and this is a case for Ben Quad. Sometimes a band comes into your life and they make you say, hell yeah, these people get it. And few people get it quite like Ben Quad, the emo standouts hailing from Oklahoma City. Twinkly guitars, heavy breakdowns, and vocals that could break your heart into smithereens. Few bands have been doing it right quite like Ben Quad ever since they first released music onto this world. You'll have your chance to say hell yeah with Ben Quad as they take the Rise stage Sunday, September 20th at 1:50. Ben Quad.
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Almost Monday. No more regrets on Q101. Thankfully, we're far from Monday for now. With so much stuff to do in and around Chicago. Street festivals galore. Just a taste of fall. I'm seeing some Oktoberfest stuff pop up here and there, depending on the block you're on. Yes. Great times ahead. Smashing Pumpkins in your ears. It's Chicago's Q101.

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1: If you miss a moment of Brian and Kenzie in the morning, you miss a lot. 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
1: 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You hit a ball in the gap, run. 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

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Talk to you on the other side of it. Leaving you with the new one from Miles Smith. Nice to meet you. It's Q101.

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1: If you miss a moment of Brian and Kenzie in the morning, you miss a lot. 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We poured one out for Peter Cullen, the next one to go, 85 years old, the voice of Optimus Prime in the Transformers movies. 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
1: 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Don't go over that edge.
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0: school time. And that means it's time for all the cute social media posts. Aww. Good thing we didn't do that when we were kids. Holding up a sign that says fourth year of eighth grade would be a dead giveaway to why you're the only one in the yearbook with a full beard.
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0: 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Sometimes a band comes into your life and they make you say, hell yeah, these people get it. And few people get it quite like Ben Quad, the emo standouts hailing from Oklahoma City. Twinkly guitars, heavy breakdowns, and vocals that could break your heart into smithereens, few bands have been doing it right quite like Ben Quad ever since they first released music onto this world. You'll have your chance to say hell yeah with Ben Quad as they take the Rise stage Sunday, September 20th at 1:50. 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

0: 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What about the tamale guy? Peter Francis Geraci. Stein Gulli. And the guy on State Street that tells you you're going to hell. Just to name a few.
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1: If you miss a moment of Brian and Kenzie in the morning, you miss a lot. 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We poured one out for Peter Cullen, the next one to go, 85 years old, the voice of Optimus Prime in the Transformers movies. 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
1: If you miss a moment of Brian and Kenzie in the morning, you miss a lot. 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We poured one out for Peter Cullen, the next one to go, 85 years old, the voice of Optimus Prime in the Transformers movies. 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
1: 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What a terrible week. We poured one out for Peter Cullen, the next one to go, 85 years old, the voice of Optimus Prime in the Transformers movies. 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I could use some extra money. 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
1: 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We poured one out for Peter Cullen, the next one to go, 85 years old, the voice of Optimus Prime in the Transformers movies. 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
1: If you miss a moment of Brian and Kenzie in the morning, you miss a lot. 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

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Sometimes a band comes into your life and they make you say, hell yeah, these people get it. And few people get it quite like Ben Quad, the emo standouts hailing from Oklahoma City. 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Few bands have been doing it right quite like Ben Quad ever since they first released music onto this world. You'll have your chance to say hell yeah with Ben Quad as they take the Rise stage Sunday, September 20th at 1:50. 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

0: it's back to school time. 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
1: If you miss a moment of Brian and Kenzie in the morning, you miss a lot. 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We poured one out for Peter Cullen, the next one to go, 85 years old, the voice of Optimus Prime in the Transformers movies. 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I could use some extra money. 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
2: It's Brian and Kenzie on Q101. Let's get right to it. For those in Indiana, there are two lions on the loose. No, it's not an onion headline, and if Northwest Indiana hasn't been through enough in the last few weeks with the storm damage and power outages and no food, no water, no gas, now you got to worry about lions. We go to the story from ABC 6 in Indiana.
3: Well, this is one animal sighting you don't expect to see in Indiana. Police in Madison and Hancock counties are investigating reports of lions on the loose.
2: Okay, so where are those counties in Indiana?
4: Those are towards central Indiana. My parents live in Hancock County. But this is like Pendleton, Indiana, places like that, places I grew up playing a lot of baseball in. I spent a lot of time in these counties. Not ideal.
2: And I also think that I think of Indianapolis or, you know, that area. I think a lion, if it just kept running on a pretty good sprint, could get to Northwest Indiana pretty quick.
4: Yeah, I would think so.
2: You know, they could take 65 and just kind of run alongside on the shoulder.
4: They don't have to follow traffic laws the same way we do.
2: No.
4: One of the many advantages lions have.
2: They don't have to stop, fill up for gas.
5: I'd imagine a lot of people would get out of the way also when they see a lion.
2: Yeah, I would hope so.
5: Like flip them off and cut them off.
2: Oh, lion, what are you doing? All right, here we go. Back to the story.
3: WRTV's Kat Sandoval reports on the unusual exotic sighting.
6: Police received a report about a lion on the loose in a field like this, and it's the talk of the town.
5: You ever feel like, as a cop, you get certain calls, and you're like, I don't know. Like, I mean, they didn't trade us for, like, everything.
4: Just to be clear, she's standing on a cornfield when she says a field like this.
2: A lion on the loose.
4: And she's about to cut to a junior high school girl, either in 7th or 8th grade, which will be very obvious when you hear her, but I just want to be clear before we get to her, that's who's about to talk.
2: Okay, here we go.
6: It's the talk of the town.
7: It kind of seems cool to have a lion here. I mean, we've never had some in Indiana, but it also kind of seems kind of scary because, I mean, I don't want to get chased by a lion.
2: She is awesome. Kind of cool to have a lion, but I don't want to get chased by one.
4: Why argue?
2: I don't know. I'm obsessed with lions.
4: I'm in my lion era right
2: now. Literally obsessed with it.
6: Madison County Sheriff's Department says they received a tip at 10 Thursday morning about a lioness and a cub sighting between Pendleton and Marclesville, north of.
2: Now, do you think they thought it was some kids pranking them? You know. There's a lion out here. I don't think they're going to initially think that's real.
4: It's tough to say. That area, there's nothing going on there. There's a great Korean barbecue restaurant right around where these lions are. They might be interested in going
5: there.
4: They better
5: watch their back.
4: Yeah, but otherwise, man, there is just nothing going on in that part of Indiana.
2: Of all things for a desolate part of town, a Korean barbecue place?
4: Around there, yeah.
5: I love Korean barbecue.
4: I do too. Let's go sometime.
5: Yeah. Where the lion's headed.
4: Yeah, probably. You probably
5: smelled it out.
4: Yeah, you ever heard about the lunch special.
5: They have great noses. Like, I smell something incredible.
2: You walk in there, there's a lion putting a napkin under his neck, like,
4: And you know what? If he's behaved, that's fine.
2: Yeah, you can sit there.
4: Not going to bother
5: me. Well, it's
4: a
5: girl. It's a girl and a baby.
4: Yeah, so if she's a looker, fine with me.
5: They're with their child. God forbid a single mom goes out to dinner and doesn't have to cook. I'm so tired. We're so judgy as a society. If it was a male lion with a cub, he'd be accepted at the restaurant. Spending time with him.
4: You're right.
2: Also, I just in my head started to go through, like, what is a hot lion? You said she's a looker.
4: Oh, yeah.
2: You know, like the features on a lion that make her hot.
4: Oh, the curvature of the lion.
5: That's what you guys are going to start doing.
2: Yeah, Kenzie, I want to sit out this one for a little bit. We're going to talk about a voluptuous lion.
4: Yeah.
2: Wearing a sundress.
4: Oh, my God. Come on. This time of the year?
2: Fishnets.
4: Get real.
2: Some Doc Martens.
5: Fishnets with a sundress.
4: Yeah.
2: It's
4: like a cute grunge girl look.
2: Oh, it's the best
4: look.
2: God,
4: I'm getting so turned on by this hypothetical lion.
5: This is weird.
2: They probably like Morrissey.
4: Oh, my God. Who doesn't?
2: Right, here we go.
6: North of Hancock and south of Madison County.
8: Well, it's not something you see every day in Indiana. And everybody was talking about it. And so... it seemed like somebody would know who owns it.
6: The Madison County and Hancock County.
5: Wouldn't it be annoying if you didn't see the one thing there is to see? You're like, there's not a lot going on around here. And I missed it, so that sucks.
2: Oh, man.
4: I'd hope when it comes back. I'd love to get my eyes on this thing.
5: What? That would piss me off so bad. Like, if there was a lion out near my house where it's more chill, I'd be pissed if I missed that.
2: You weren't here for the lion? God, what a loser. He didn't see the lion.
5: Everyone saw the lion. It's like, oh, come on.
8: Somebody would know who owns.

0: Facebook page had hundreds of comments like, in the jungle, the mighty jungle, the lion sleeps tonight. Hear Kitty Kitty, the thermal imaging drone.
1: Everybody's having a good time.
2: It's really astounding the amount of things they're covering in this one news report. We have the lions, we have the local beat, we have the memes that are coming from it.
1: Yeah.
2: Credit to ABC in Indianapolis. They are on their stuff here.
1: It's almost like they got to multiple spots in the story as well.
2: I think in this part of Indiana, a lot of people are just hanging out outside waiting to talk to somebody.
1: Yeah.
2: So when a news crew pulls up, it's like a moth to a flame. I'm sure the news team didn't have slim pickings of who to choose to talk to.
1: Out there sucking on a chili dog. No, right out there doing that. Here we go.
0: The thermal imaging drones did give police a bit of a tailspin when they spotted a pig and not lions.
3: Saw that they're looking for them, so I really hope they find them so they're safe.
1: Imagine hoping for a lion and it's a pig.
4: Are they thinking that this whole time it was a pig, or do they think they just accidentally found a pig instead of a lion?
2: They accidentally found a pig instead of a lion.
4: So they think there still is a lion. They're not like, oh, they must have saw a pig.
2: No, the pig is just a giant decoy, a giant hurdle in this entire process of finding the lion.
4: Either the lion's like rambles like under some leaves, sees the decoy, pick up the pig.
2: Yeah.
1: It's like in The Fugitive, the lion tells the pig, okay, put on this coat. Well, that makes you look like a lion. I know. I'm trying to get out of here. You can just trust me, they're just going to take you back to your owner. Nothing's going to happen to you. You're not going to turn into bacon. I promise you.
2: Not good.
1: Wow. That is a wild story. And so your dad's down there. Your dad loves wildlife photography. He goes to out west and, you know, photographs bears and hummingbirds, you said. Is he on the case in this one? Did you text him this morning yet?
2: You know what's funny is I texted him, and I know he's awake right now, and he has not gotten back to me, which makes me concerned that maybe the lion is inside my parents' house.
1: Oh, no. Oh, no.
2: That'd be less than ideal.
4: Your dad's posing, like, seductive, like the Titanic.
2: Is the lion doing that, or is my dad doing that?
4: Your paw just above your eye. Yeah.
1: Wait, so in your eyes, his dad's drawing the lion, or the lion's drawing his dad?
4: He's obsessed with wildlife. Imagine posing this lioness-like Rose.
1: To be naked like Rose, does the lion have to get shaved?
4: No.
1: Is it clothes, their fur?
4: No. They are naked.
1: I know, but the fur is like clothes for them, right? Like, if he wants to see naked lion, naked hot lion, by the way.
4: That would be like de-skinning us.
2: Yeah, I think Kenzie's right. I think they're prone to being scantily clad.
1: Yeah, but when you go to the zoo and you see a lion, sometimes parts of it are shaved because they accidentally hurt themselves.
4: Okay, if you saw a girl walking around with just string tied to her body and you could see her boobs and her vagina, you would be like, she's naked. You wouldn't be like, there's a little bit of stuff on her.
2: Wait, what's happening now?
1: And where's that? Where
4: see
1: can
4: everything.
1: I?
2: Yeah, and where can
1: where
2: I
1: can
2: find
1: we see
2: this,
1: that?
2: Honey?
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0: The Hammer Alley Podcast, an 80s flashback mockumentary. How did they go from top of the rock to rock bottom?
1: Denver, you are the greatest crowd we've ever had. 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

0: Brian and Kenzie on Q101. Time for a fact that makes your brain go. A new poll, and this is not just Chicago, but it went through the entire country to go through everybody's least favorite state in your state. So what we've compiled is every state's least favorite state.
1: Okay.
0: So we'll give you the answer on Illinois, Indiana, Wisconsin, maybe we'll even throw in Michigan here, neighboring ones, Iowa. We'll get to all of them. But what do you think, I guess off the top of your head, what do you think Illinois' least favorite state is?
1: I'm going to guess Wisconsin.
0: And why is that?
1: I mean, the huge Packer rivalry.
0: Right.
1: I see that just really pissing people off more than, you know, just a random state just sitting there, right?
0: Mm-hmm.
1: A lot of people here hate the Packers.
0: Just a random state sitting there north of us.
1: Yep. Not bothering anybody with a different team or no team, perhaps. So my guess would be Wisconsin because of that. Also, I don't like to get political.
0: Oh, boy.
1: But I will say, sometimes one's red and one's blue. So I can see a lot of people having an opinion about each other from state to state.
0: Mm. And even though I think you visited up north in Wisconsin, like let's say the Wisconsin Dells or Lake Geneva. Have you ever been up there before?
1: Yes.
0: Very pretty. Very beautiful.
1: Yeah.
0: But that doesn't...
1: I enjoy it.
0: Yeah.
1: You don't got to convince me.
0: That doesn't override the Packers' hatred or possibly politics.
1: And if I'm guessing, that's my guess.
0: All right. Case, what do you think it is? Every state's least favorite state. I don't know, Case, if you want to make a guess on Indiana, too. I don't know.
2: Well, I was going to say that I think Illinois' least favorite state is Indiana.
0: Wow.
1: Ooh.
0: Why is that?
2: Well, I just think, as somebody that grew up in Indiana, I did not understand how the other 49 felt about the Hoosier state until I left it. Mm. And then people are very eager to tell you how much they don't like Indiana.
0: Mm. Who's doing this on a daily basis to you?
2: I would argue everybody.
0: Everybody you bump into just starts off like, hey, you know, let me talk about Indiana.
2: They kind of talk about how much Indiana sucks. Now, I disagree.
0: Right.
2: But people are mad that Indiana's trying to claim the chicken tenderloin. They're mad at the Colts. They're mad at the Pacers. They disrespect the region. They go, the people, you know what people love doing? People love telling people from Indiana. They go, you know, one time I had to drive through Indiana. There's nothing to look at.
0: Mm.
2: I'm sorry. What do you want? Amusement parks on the side of the road? What do you want? Forget anything?
0: Frothing at the mouth. I will say,
1: now you're doing a bad job representing them.
0: As someone that's driven through Indiana more than many, because I grew up in Ohio, my parents back in the day, I used to drive multiple times all the way through Indiana. Now my mom lives in Nashville. I've driven through that direction as well.
2: You've driven through Whitestown?
0: Whitestown. And is it Brownsburg?
2: Yes.
0: Or Blacksburg?
2: It's not Blacksburg. It's not Blacksburg. It's Brownsburg. Brown County.
0: And what we found out is Whitestown, Mr. White, who it was named for, a very great guy.
2: Slave abolitionist.
0: Yeah, he was.
2: Hated slaves.
0: Right.
2: Hated slavery, loved slaves, but I wanted them to be people.
0: But when you put his name...
1: Poor people, recognize them as that.
2: Yes.
0: You know, you put a name on a town called Whitestown can be definitely misconstrued.
2: The complicated legacy.
0: Yeah, there's a great Chick-fil-A there, though.
2: Oh,
0: yeah. Not that all of them are great, but I mean, there's just one there. It's a great stopover.
2: When you come across a great Chick-fil-A,
0: yeah.
2: You remember it.
0: Yeah, you stop in Whitestown if you're driving that direction. And I don't want to be, a prejudice, because maybe I've never just stopped in Brownsburg.
2: Brownsburg is fine.
0: Okay.
2: It's no Whitestown.
0: Save that clip.
2: Brownsburg is fine.
0: We'll use that against Case when he runs for political office.
2: Which I'm planning on doing in the immediate future. I'm looking at the American political landscape. I'm going, I should get in there.
0: But I'll make the argument, driving through Indiana, people that argue there's nothing to see, it's a good thing when you're driving straight across the state toward Fort Wayne, let's say. I used to let my hands off the wheel and close my eyes and see how see how long I could do it.
1: Good Lord.
0: Because it's just so straight and flat. I'm like, if I can go 2 miles, it would occupy my time on the drive. I'd see how long I could keep my hands off the wheel.
2: Feet outside the driver's side window, yeah. Hands behind your head.
0: There's no turns. There's no hills. It's just straight.
2: It's nice. If there's hills, I get car sick.
0: Yeah.
1: Oh, I like Indiana. I've been there for multiple fun things.
0: Yep.
1: Like the Broken Wagon Bison Farm. Ever heard of it?
0: Yeah, those bison were awesome.
1: It was awesome. And you know what? I thought it was really pretty while I was out there. I'm like, oh my God. Look at all these non-buildings. This is so nice. How many, like, farms and adorable, you know,
0: bison.
1: Like adorable, well, yes, like shops that were not like big corporate buildings at all. Like, I thought it was very charming.
0: I would never disparage something that houses the Albany's Gummy Factory.
1: And I've been to the pierogi drop several times and have really enjoyed myself.
0: Yes, it's very great. And by the way, Northwest Indiana, there's a lot to see. It's what, like, there are people talking about getting you get out of that area. Just like if you get out of Chicago and you start driving downstate.
1: I got a lot of farm by me, baby.
0: Yeah, not much there. All right, we'll come back and let you know. Every state, we're not going to go through all 49, but 50, but every state.
3: That could be the whole show today. Let's do that.
0: every state's least favorite state. We'll get to some of the highlights in our area, the fact that makes your brain go, with Brian and Kenzie on Q101.

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1: Brian and Kenzie on Q101 with a fact that makes your brain go. It's related to states, every state's least favorite state. We do have a story, the update on the two lions roaming around Indiana in just about 10 minutes. That's true. That's not an Onion headline. And we went through what Kenzie thought was Illinois' least favorite state, and she said Wisconsin, for possibly the Packers and maybe a little bit of politics. Who knows how they switch red, blue, back and forth, and some people just can't get out of their way on a beautiful state because of what their political leaning might be. Mm-hmm. Case guest, Indiana, born just outside the region, but that's all he's heard since he lived in Illinois, is people coming to him saying, like, there's nothing to see when you drive through Indiana, which there's plenty to see if you just open your eyes a little bit.
2: Or just focus on the road.
1: That'd be nice. Both those are incorrect, believe it or not. So, Case, that should make you feel a little better. Illinois' least favorite state is not Indiana. It is, Kenzie, get ready, because I know you live there, Florida. Is Illinois' least favorite state. Now, this was just
3: What did Florida ever do to Illinois?
1: Well, that's the thing. There's no real deep data analysis on this. It just asked people what was their least favorite state. And Florida came up not only for Illinois, but for Indiana and for Ohio and even nearby Kentucky and Tennessee. And then if you can go all the way to the border of Florida, Georgia and Alabama. Also,
3: haters, because the beaches are popping.
1: I don't know. Maybe that's a political thing, too. I have no idea why people hate Florida. My brother lived in Tampa for 10 years. Kenzie lived in that area for a while, too.
3: I loved it.
1: And I would not want to live in Florida, but I like visiting. It's fun to visit, but I would not want to live there.
3: I thoroughly enjoyed being a Floridian. I had no problem with that.
1: Yeah, it
3: was a blast. I would get stuck in traffic. I swear to God, I'd be stuck in traffic on a bridge over the ocean, and I'd watch dolphins jump.
1: That's pretty cool.
3: I'm like, oh, this isn't as bad as it used to be. This is pretty cool.
1: I've seen dead bodies bobble up and down on Lake Michigan before. Yeah, it's pretty nice. Cool. It's very nice.
2: Kind of the same thing.
1: Kind of.
2: The opposite of a dolphin.
1: Uh-huh. So, now, to your point, Kenzie, Wisconsin's least favorite state is Illinois.
3: Wow.
1: They came right at us. If we'd have known that, maybe we would have said Wisconsin if we knew the results of the poll.
3: Mm-hmm. You're not thinking straight. You're just blaming Florida. Florida's having a great... They're not even thinking about you. They're watching dolphins.
1: Now, I think that's probably sports related, probably more too, because I don't know. And then maybe they hate our politics. I don't know. But I go to Wisconsin. I like visiting. It's fine.
2: Cheese Castle.
1: The Brat Stop at the border. Love stopping there.
2: Alpine
3: Valley. My brother lives in Wisconsin.
1: Look at that.
3: I don't know if that's really a win for them. I got to be honest.
1: Ooh, that's so good.
2: No, I'm sure he's contributing.
1: What is the brewery? Spotted Cow? Is that the brewery that's up there? You can only get the beer in Wisconsin. It's really good beer. Is it Spotted Cow?
3: I don't know. I don't track breweries to that level.
1: Yeah, New Glarus Brewing Company. It's Spotted Cow. Really good beer. And whenever someone has one at a party in Illinois, it's like,
3: made that
1: run for the border because you cannot buy it in Illinois.
2: What makes the beer so good?
1: It just tastes good.
2: Is there a flavor to the Spotted Cow?
1: I would say it's just a very good lager type of beer. So it's like...
3: it's not like blueberry or something.
1: It's not blueberry.
2: I was kind of hoping it was going to be like blueberry or something.
1: No.
3: I'm out. I need flavors to my beer.
1: You can't just have... You can't just have beer?
3: I mean, I could, obviously. I'm not interested in doing that.
1: Kenzie might say wasted calories, which she says to me sometimes when I just drink or eat something. I go like, it was okay, instead of like, it was awesome.
3: Like, I don't like it. You said you didn't like the donuts if you had three. And my point of view was, maybe just eat something healthy if you don't even like the unhealthy option.
1: Yeah, but there was three donuts available.
3: You didn't like.
1: I know, but they were donuts. So,
3: oh boy.
1: Like even a bad donut, like, you know.
3: Is better than a healthy breakfast meal?
1: No, sex and pizza, the famous phrase that even when it's bad, it's still pretty good.
3: Oh. Is that
2: what's
3: a saying?
2: What's the phrase?
1: Sex and pizza. Even when they're bad, it's still pretty good, right? You still had sex, you still had pizza.
3: See, Brian has a lot of food items to add to that list.
1: Just those two.
3: Ice cream, pizza, beer, sex.
1: Just those two.
2: I don't think I agree with that at all.
1: Why not?
2: They can be bad.
1: Right, they can be bad, but you still had sex. Or you still ate pizza.
2: But if it's bad, then I'm not happy about it.
1: You're not still happy after bad sex?
2: No.
3: How bad was it?
2: I'm a mess over there.
1: Yeah, what happened?
3: What did you do to her?
1: By the way,
3: or where is she?
1: Well, or to defend Case, what'd she do to him? Who knows? By the way, I want to add one more here before we bolt out. That Michigan, since that's part of our good listenership area, our big Michigan people.
3: A lot of our show left. I don't know if you bolt out.
2: What are we doing? We're bolting out?
3: Are we ending the show?
1: No.
2: What do you know that we don't?
1: Well, guys.
2: Bolt out?
1: I'm gonna need
3: you
1: your,
3: bolt out of here.
1: I'm going to need your playbook, and you're going to talk to HR when you go out the door there, guys.
2: Bolt
1: Sorry.
2: Out?
3: Hey, before we bolt out of here.
1: Before we end the fact conversation, the state of Michigan, every state's least favorite state, that's the fact. The state of Michigan, their least favorite state is Michigan.
3: Oh, my God.
2: I get that.
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2: All we hear about is the power is going to be back on, and apparently it is not for many people, and still pretty much a disaster zone, and people, our friends in Indiana and the 219, the region, pretty much feel left out, and like no one's paying attention to what's going on over there. We are. Brian and Kenzie and Case, that's all we do is we think about you guys and how horrific it must be to not have power for going on 2 weeks. Here's an update on the situation from Indiana, and this is from our friends at ABC 7.
3: Some of the tens of thousands of people still without power in Northwest Indiana are now filing a class action lawsuit against the state's public service utility company. As of this morning, 31,000 people who depend on NIPSCO for power currently have none. The suit claims the company did not properly manage vegetation in and around power lines. Earlier this month, a deadly storm downed trees and knocked out more than 30,000 customers' power in Gary, and others in nearby cities have been without power for nearly 2 weeks now. And they're not expected to have that power back until Tuesday. Residents say they barely have the proper resources to survive.
4: 12 days without power is insane. You know, we've gone without for such a long time. We had to throw the food out of the refrigerator on about day three, and, you know, we've just been having a maneuver.
3: NIPSCO denies the allegations, saying it maintains an active vegetation management program and plans to vigorously defend itself throughout the legal process.
2: So people are suing because the power's been out. I can't even fathom. I try to think about that. We had the guy on Friday who was talking about he bought all that food for a barbecue.
5: Mm. Oh, my gosh.
2: Think about that, the potato
5: his
2: salad.
5: Big grocery haul.
2: Oh, spent probably a couple hundred bucks, had all these people coming over, and to throw it all away, it didn't last. I tell you what, and I'm not judging that guy, but, boy, I try to eat all that food myself before it went bad. I just pull it all out. We're having a barbecue right now. But he had no electricity. He had nothing to figure it out.
5: Oh.
2: That's all like I was judging him a little bit.
6: I think you are saying more about yourself than him.
2: I'm eating all of it. I'm not letting anything go to waste.
6: But it's not food for one. It's food for a barbecue.
2: Understood.
6: And a barbecue is what? Minimum six people? What's the lowest amount of people that you can have at a barbecue to be considered a barbecue? Because that's different than a hangout.
2: I could have me and one other person and call it a barbecue.
6: I disagree.
5: No.
2: I guess there goes
5: you
2: your invite.
5: You have to at least have another couple. So that has to be at least be four. You
2: four?
5: Be you and another couple over. That's when it becomes like a double date.
2: I consider turning the grill on as a barbecue.
6: No, you can have barbecue, but that's not a barbecue.
2: If one other person's there and I'm chit-chatting over the grill with a beer in my hand, it's a barbecue.
6: What are you, the king of the
5: just
6: hill?
5: Just like, you can party, but it doesn't mean you're hosting a party.
6: Mm-hmm.
2: Well, no, a party's different than a barbecue. A party certainly can't be two people. But a barbecue can be just me and one other dude.
6: I want to figure this out because when Indiana gets all their power back on, they deserve either what, a party or a barbecue?
2: They deserve a party.
6: Okay, so What are the requirements of a party?
2: Ten people? 10 people's a party.
6: I don't think I've ever been to a party then.
2: What do you mean? There's not enough people?
6: I have no 10 people.
5: You've never been to a party?
6: I don't think so. 10 people's a lot of people.
2: You've never walked into a room
5: You've
2: with 10 people?
5: You've been to my son's birthday party to have more than that.
6: They're like
5: 150.
2: I guess
5: 150.
2: But let's put that aside as a kid's birthday party. You've been to an adult. Have you walked into a room with 10 adults? And someone invited you over.
6: No, I think I've walked into conference rooms with 10 adults. I don't think I've walked into a house with 10 adults. I'll tell you this. I've never hosted something. I've never hosted an adult party. Because I don't have 9 friends.
2: Well, you got me and Kenzie, if you want to count us as friends.
6: Oh, okay.
5: And then we would bring our spouses, so that's 4.
2: That's 4. We bring our kids? No, if it's an adult party.
6: I would rather you not if it's my party.
2: Okay, so we're 4. So you and 4 of us are 5.
6: Yeah.
2: You don't have 5 others you can add to it? I'm counting you, by the way, in the party as 10 people.
6: I'm in the party?
2: Yeah, you're in the party.
6: Oh, I didn't know if I had to host my own party, but I wasn't invited.
2: You can be part of the 10 people.
6: Okay.
2: You can host the party and get the hell out of here so I can eat your food and drink.
6: So, wait. Okay, so it's you two and me? That's 3 people.
2: Yep.
6: I don't know 7 others.
2: Well, I guess you can't party.
5: Your parents?
2: you cannot invite your adult parents for
5: Which
2: a party.
5: I think the people he knows.
6: It's not looking good.
2: You went to parents next? For anybody he knows.
5: I went to us first.
2: They go to us first. Well, anyway, it deserves a party and a barbecue when this is all over. The problem is it's not over anytime soon. Now, NIPSCO, which is just funny to say, they are Indiana's ComEd.
6: What's funny to you about NIPSCO?
2: Because I'm 8 years old when I hear NIPSCO.
6: It kind of sounds like nipple?
2: Yes.
6: That's what's getting you?
2: You don't get that part of it?
6: It's not a ha-ha, he-he to me.
5: I did not know that's why it was making you laugh.
2: I can't say Nipsco without a smile on my face.
6: I thought it was funny to you because it kind of sounded like Nabisco, the cracker company.
2: No, that's not funny. It's the Northern Indiana Public Service Company, Nipsco. Nipsco. You guys don't think it's funny?
6: Wait, why is there an O on the end of it then?
2: Maybe because company is CO. Like, you know, people do that with companies.
6: Stupid.
2: It is dumb. Then it's just going to be Nips, though, right?
5: It's Nips. Nips.
2: And that'd be way funnier. So Nips. I'm sorry, there'd be a C, too. So it'd be Nipsk. Nipsk.
6: Yeah, the C could be silent.
2: Yeah. So they said Lake Station Hobart Sunday by, it looks like by midnight. Estimated restoration timeline. So I'd love to hear from people in Hobart if they got their power back on by midnight last night. Now, Munster is supposed to be by midnight tonight, and Gary and Portage are supposed to be midnight Tuesday. So that still sounds, it's like,
5: that's ridiculous.
2: Yeah.
5: What the hell is going on?
2: Well, this is what the class action lawsuit is. As of 9 p.m. Sunday, NIPSCO said 363,484 customers had their power restored.

0: which sounds great, but 10,945 were still without power. I can't even fathom being without power so long.
1: That's 3 weeks now.
0: Oh, my God. It just sounds horrific. I can't, like, think about everything you do every day just to charge your phone. Can't do it. Can't charge your phone. Can't watch TV, which is the worst ever.
2: That's the worst thing that could happen.
0: Oh, I don't care where you're at. I don't care if you're a prisoner of war. If you can't watch TV, you can't do it then either. But, I mean, can't watch TV.
1: How long do you think you would be able to go without power before you start acting a little weird?
0: Probably
3: 20 minutes for Brian.
0: That's a big estimate there on 20. I'd say less. Less than 20 minutes. You think you can go further?
1: I'm not sure.
0: Think about sitting in your apartment when you can't do anything. What do you do without electricity?
1: Well, you can always read.
0: Ugh.
3: Okay.
1: Welcome back to school, kids. First day of school.
0: Can't do it at night, though, without any lights.
1: A candle.
3: Candle.
0: Read by candlelight.
3: Flashlights.
0: God.
1: I don't know.
3: It could
1: flashlight.
3: Be light out for a lot of the day.
0: I actually did that. I was reading something with a flashlight in the dark one time, and the flashlight dropped, and I fell on my toe, and I broke my little toe. I had one of those big Maglite flashlights back in the day.
1: One of those what flashlights? You say Magalite?
0: Maglite.
1: Oh.
0: No, I didn't say Magalite.
1: Hey, what kind of flashlight did you buy?
0: Maglite.
3: A beacon in the sky.
0: Maglite.
3: Call them like a superhero.
1: Did you buy your flashlight from an ice agent?
0: It had a little red hat on it. It said make lights great again.
1: These lights have been too bad for too long.
0: Oh, God.
1: So you bought a Maga flashlight.
0: No, I bought a Maglite.
1: Okay.
0: And I dropped it on my toe and broke my little toe. Because they're super heavy.
3: What were you doing when you were holding it and looking, maybe in the fridge would be my guess?
1: Like a raccoon.
0: It wasn't a book.
1: Was it a magazine?
0: It was a magazine. It was a long time ago. It was a Maxim.
3: Yeah, you get it for the articles.
0: Maxim had good articles. Maxim had good stuff about car stereos.
1: Seven ways to pick up chicks at the bar.
0: Yeah, they also had stuff about bands.
1: Uh-huh,
0: music,
1: love bands.
0: Music news.
1: Yeah. So if you're in Indiana right now, you better hope you have a Maxim collection saved, because I don't know when your power is going
0: to
1: be off.
0: You know, I should. This is what I should do. I should donate my Playboy collection to Indiana.
1: You should. They would love that.
0: Megan would be happy. Kenzie would be happy.
1: Indiana would be happy. I'm from Indiana.
0: I wouldn't be happy because it would be gone, but that's what I should do. For entertainment purposes only.
1: Okay.
3: Oh, that would look really good if you went to help families in need by passing out Playboy.
1: Sir, I'm hungry. Here's a Playboy.
3: Here you go, Billy. Run off.
0: Sounds like you want a sandwich? Well, I have August 2007.
1: 2007?
0: Yeah, because some of the older ones are a little more risque because they didn't get too woke. Because they didn't get more recent Playboys.
1: Yeah, I'm sure
3: Playboys. Now they're woke. Your porn got woke.
1: I'm sure Playboys in 2007 were woke. Look at the cover right now.
0: Who's on it? Say who's on it?
1: It's a woman I don't know.
0: Is it one of the names on the cover?
1: Okay.
3: It doesn't say her name.
1: It doesn't say her name.
0: But it probably says somebody that's famous inside they have an interview with.
1: Here's what the cover looks like.
0: Yeah.
1: Or here's what the cover says. It says, small town triplets, 300% nudity.
3: That's what you're going to pass out.
0: That's a little Bobby D instead of a sandwich in Indiana.
1: And then the cover says, Chris Tucker interview on weed, the N-word, and Imus who? So Chris Tucker on the Don Imus situation from 20 years ago.
0: Can you send me a link to this Playboy?
1: Of course.
3: Don't you own it?
0: Yeah, I can remember it so I can go back to the archives.
3: This says Garcelle Bievis.
1: No, I don't. I think that's... Oh, I guess that is her. Yeah.
0: She's beautiful. I know what she's talking about.
1: Uh-huh. And then 20 Questions with Paul Rudd. We love Paul Rudd.
0: See how good Playboy was August 2007?
1: It's a shame they went woke.
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2: 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She's too powerful.
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2: Let the battle begin.
1: Q101.
3: Here we go. Huge tickets as we're, you know, almost halfway into August. Six Flags Great America. You got to get there. Celebrating 50 years of thrills, including the return of American Eagle Racing from our great friends at Six Flags Great America. So Jerry checking in to compete for these four packs of tickets against Kenzie and Trivia. Jerry, ahoy, tell us something about yourself.
4: Ahoy. I just got to work. I'm a welder, and yeah, I'm just starting off my day.
3: Welder. A lot of those jobs out there, right?
4: Oh, yeah. Yeah.
3: How fast could I become a welder?
4: Well, it depends who your teacher is. If you stick with me, I could get you welding in a few days.
3: Wow. A few days?
5: A few days?
6: That seems
5: true. What are you, a wizard?
3: All of us are looking for a side hustle. Can you side hustle welding, or do you have to be a full-timer?
4: No, of course you can side hustle it. Hell yeah.
5: Wait, hold on. I'm in love with it.
3: Kenzie, you hold on. I'm in love with
5: it. No, you hold on.
3: You hold on. Go ahead. Ask a question, Kenzie. Go ahead.
5: Well, I want to... hold on.
3: Hold on. Get your thoughts together.
5: The problem is that I hear welding, and I think of the Halloween decorations that I could create if I knew how to weld.
4: You can do that, yeah.
5: Oh, see. No. You want to come over?
3: Kenzie, I'm thinking about making money. I want money.
6: Well, what do you think you're going to weld that's going to make a lot of money?
3: What are you welding today, bud?
4: Welding some... frames for, we do MRI cooling systems.
6: That sounds like money.
5: Wow.
4: Yeah. That's not bad. It's not bad.
3: That sounds like you got to be accurate, though.
5: My skeleton's less specific.
3: I thought you were going to say you were like welding a sewer lid shut on an MRI machine. What?
4: Yeah.
6: It's not all fun and games in the welding biz, is it, Brian?
3: No, I guess not. I thought I could do it, but I don't think I could do it.
5: Well, that de-influenced you quick.
3: All right, Jerry. First one to five wins. Listen carefully. If Kenzie can get one wrong, you can steal a point. She can do the same to you. Call heads or tails?
4: Heads.
3: It is heads. So you're up first. Here we go. Question number one. What is the name of Ronald McDonald's big purple friend who loves McDonald's milkshakes?
4: Oh, that's Grimace, right?
3: It's Grimace. There you go. Kenzie surprised us. Was that last Christmas or two?
6: Two Christmases ago.
3: Yeah.
6: We took a Christmas photo, Brian, Kenzie, and I, and Kenzie was in a Grimace costume, and Kenzie got home, and her husband was like, it's really messed up, Brian and Case cut you out of the Christmas photo, not like, knowing that she was in the Grimace costume.
5: He's like, I think that's really effed up, that you guys had a Christmas celebration together, and Brian and Case was together. I'm like, I'm Grimace.
4: Maybe the Grimace costume had something to do with the exclusion.
6: Yeah.
5: Yes.
6: All right, one another back to Kenzie.
3: What color hat does the Quaker man wear on Quaker Oats products? What color hat? Good question.
6: Thanks, Brian.
5: I think it's black. Isn't it like colonial?
3: It's not black. Do you know, Jerry?
4: Aren't all the pictures of him black and white? I don't know.
3: Well, she said black, so you should say something else.
6: Little hints.
5: Are you sure it's not black?
3: It's not.
4: I'm going to go with brown. Is it brown?
3: Ah, it's not brown.
6: It's little Quaker Oats all...
3: It's navy blue, which is darker blue. So it's navy blue. Might look black, but there
6: but
3: you go.
6: It's not. It's blue.
3: Yeah, it's blue.
5: Definitely looks black.
3: Okay, it's back to Jerry.
6: It's back to Jerry. 1-0.
3: Jerry, in what city was Lee Harvey Oswald?

0: again.
1: Yeah, like, but hey, if I get these Great American tickets, it'll be awesome.
2: 2-0 back to Kenzie.
1: Kenzie, JFK was the first president of what religious denomination to be elected president?
3: What would be like a controversial religion? But that would be a question.
1: Oh, well, guess a religion.
2: Any one of them.
1: They all have some controversy.
3: I don't know. Was he...
1: Yeah, give me an answer, please.
3: Well, I don't... I mean, I would imagine there was a million Catholic presidents before him.
1: So what is your answer?
3: But I can't think of, like, one that, like, stands out. Like, he's not going to be, like, Presbyterian. So is he Catholic?
1: It is actually Catholic. Believe it or not, he was the first one.
3: Okay. Really?
1: Peace be with you all. Peace mm-hmm. be with you.
2: Heard of it?
1: Yep.
3: No one's going to be like, first Lutheran. Dude, let's go free to the papers.
1: Let's see. Back to Jerry.
2: 2-1 Back to Jerry.
1: Jerry, between the U.S., Mexico, and Canada, which country has the smallest population? U.S., Mexico, or Canada?
4: U.S. Mexico's pretty big, so I don't know. I'm going to go with Canada.
1: Canada's right. A lot of bison out there roaming in Canada. That's it. Not much there. So 3-1, back to Kenzie. Algeria is the largest country in what continent? Algeria.
3: I mean, I believe it's Africa.
1: It is Africa. There you go, 2. Now, Jerry, you can go up 4-2 here. Big one. What Family Guy character had a failed spinoff that lasted from 2009 to 2013?
4: Oh, that's got to be Cleveland, right?
1: It was Cleveland. There we go.
2: Most confident answer yet.
1: Yeah. Also, failed spinoff that lasted 4 years. Not too bad.
2: Yeah, Family Guy's been on for 30, though.
1: Right. In retrospect. But.
2: Yes. 4-2, it's back to Kenzie.
1: Kenzie, known as an all-time TV flop, what Friends character was given a 2-season spinoff following the conclusion of Friends?
3: It was Joey.
1: Now that's a flop. That was a flop.
3: That was not good.
1: Yeah, good thing he's got like $180 million from Friends.
2: Good like, thing.
3: Three's yeah. Company spinoff was bad too.
1: Yeah, they didn't have that kind of money in TV back then either, so he's fine. Mm-hmm. So Jerry, this is for the win.
2: 4-3.
1: The regular seasonal movement of birds from one region to another is known as what?
4: Oh, the migration.
1: Migration, yeah, man, you got it, bro.
4: Yeah.
1: Fire up that fire, man. Weld something, bro.
3: Wow.
4: Oh, hell yeah.
1: Congratulations. You are going to...
4: I appreciate it. Thank you.
1: That's awesome. Six Flags, Great America. You have a 4-pack of tickets. When you're not welding, you can have a good time there. They might even ask you to weld some of the roller coasters. Just tighten everything down there when you're there.
3: Tighten everything down. That sounds bad.
1: Congratulations. 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

0: Brian and Kenzie on Q101. Time for Head to Headlines, where we break down the funniest headlines of the week. We narrow it down to two, and then you vote. You decide the content of the show based on the headline alone. And there's some doozies this week. We go through hundreds of these to get this to you. The kicker is we'll never talk about the other story again. So you really have to choose wisely in this situation. So let's get right to the headlines. And we're starting out of the gate hot. Headline number one is 21-year-old charged after starting fight at Chuck E. Cheese with underage teen who fathered child with his ex.
1: Oh, boy.
2: Oh.
0: Did you get all that?
2: I think I got too much.
0: Yeah.
1: I guess hit me with it one more time.
0: I'll try to go slow and methodical with this because there's a lot to unpack here. Headline one is 21-year-old charged after starting fight at Chuck E. Cheese with underage teen who fathered child with his ex. I mean,
2: someone's breaking a law, and until I get ages, I don't know who.
0: Yes. There's a lot, it might just be the laws of morality. I'm not sure where we go here. But
1: I hate when that happens.
0: That's headline number one. Remember, you vote, but don't do it until you hear the second headline, which is headline number two. Panda Express guest stunned as employee stands on fryer while cleaning.
1: And this was my submission. I am that patron.
0: Yeah, Case. And I will say, I guess I can give a little more information on it. That one's local from Milwaukee, if that helps.
1: I got a trip planned there. This might be me in a few months.
2: A trip planned to Milwaukee. What are you doing there?
1: I'm going to go see Bridget Calls Me Baby there.
2: Oh.
0: That's awesome.
2: You said like a vacation weekend. That's
1: kind of a vacation for me.
2: But that's an in and out. Are you getting a hotel?
1: Yes.
2: Oh, well, I think hotel closes the trip.
1: Vacation, well, Case.
2: I stand corrected.
0: If you get a hotel, it's definitely a vacation. It's definitely that. So good for
1: I'm
0: you.
1: I'm treating it as a vacation. I hate going places. Milwaukee's a long way for me.
0: It's pretty close.
1: It's not my house. So it's a pretty long way for me.
0: Okay, so one more time, headline two, because you vote, you decide. Headline two is Panda Express guest stunned as employee stands on fryer while cleaning. So you vote, you decide. You vote headline one or headline two by texting in 312-967-8300. And we tally them up. When we come back, we will break down the story. You decide. You decide the content with Brian and Kenzie on Q101.

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1: It's Brian and Kenzie on Q101, Head to Headlines, where we break down the funniest headlines of the week. We narrow it down to two, and you vote. You decide what story we're going to break down, and we'll never talk about the other story again. Shocking results here in the voting from you at 312-967-8300. Headline number one was, to remind you, 21-year-old charged after starting fight at Chuck E. Cheese with underage teen who fathered child with his ex. Got that?
2: Period.
1: And headline number two was, Panda Express guest stunned as employee stands on fryer while cleaning. And that happened in Milwaukee. And
3: I'm just like Panda Express guest.
2: That's how I feel. It's my favorite restaurant. I wish they'd roll out the red carpet for me. I rent a tux to go there sometimes.
3: You stayed over the night? Like, what do you mean, guest?
1: When Case walks in Panda Express, it's like Goodfellas, where they pull the table out for him and put it down and the tablecloth right up front.
2: I had to stop myself recently because there's that new Panda Express right across the street from Wrigley Field.
1: Mm.
2: I don't think the restaurant is laid out in the most efficient way possible. And the last time I was there, which was 2 weeks ago, I had to stop myself from bringing it up to the minimum wage employee working behind the counter. I was like, actually, traffic would flow a little bit better if you guys did this instead of this. I had this whole conversation in my head. I had to stop myself from saying it. But I care about the Panda brand and the legacy so much.
1: You would have sounded insane that to the manager of Panda Express.
2: I don't think it was the manager. I wasn't even going that high on the totem pole. I just wish Panda Express would consult me when they open up restaurants in the Chicagoland area. I have a ton of thoughts, and they need to be heard.
1: I could see some 16-year-old kid working going like, okay, fine, we'll do that.
2: And you are just a fan.
1: Is this your
3: Mr.
1: orange
3: Express?
2: Mr. Express.
1: So here's
3: never
1: the
3: heard of me.
1: Here's the shocking result. The Panda Express story won.
2: Of course.
1: I thought I think a lot of people were texting in. It sounds like that other headline.
3: Wanted it to win, though. Brian has this, like, during the break, Brian's like just keeps talking about the story. Every once in a while, you can tell he's really hoping one happens, so he's very enthusiastic right now.
1: Well, I think people thought the other headline told the whole story. 21-year-old charged after starting fight at Chuck E. Cheese with underage teen who fathered child with his ex. That's the story. So, a great one, but here...
2: Yeah, and also, people love the Panda. They want to hear more about it.
1: Well, again, this is the headline that won. You chose it. Panda Express guest stunned as employee stands on fryer while cleaning. This was a video. There's a video of this by Case, and it was a location inside Milwaukee, Wisconsin. So, here we go. We break this one down for you. A video has emerged showing a Panda Express employee allegedly stepping around food while cleaning a frying station as meals were being prepared. Paula Alicia Finger, who captured the footage... told Storyful.
2: Wait, her name's Paula Finger?
1: Paula Finger.
2: What's her name?
1: Paula Alicia Finger.
2: Paula Finger.
1: I don't know why they put the middle name in there. Probably because like Paula Finger didn't sound good.
2: Yeah, they would have thought it was an Onion headline.
1: Oh, so I don't know what Storyful is.
2: It's a website.
1: Okay, so it says.
2: Don't worry about it.
1: So she told Storyful, quote, noticed the gentleman jump on the fryer that the lady had just put food into. When he visited a Panda Express location in Milwaukee in July, the worker then, quote, started spraying the chemical and wiping while standing right over the food. I could not believe my eyes, Finger said. A Panda Express spokesman.
3: Sounds like a comic.
1: Now, here's the thing. It's Case's favorite restaurant. So you're going to be happy about this news with the story is that they didn't deny anything right away. Panda Express spokesman told Fox Business on Tuesday, we acted immediately when the video was first brought to our attention. So your boys acted right away, Case. When they saw the video, Panda Express told Fox Business that they acted immediately when it was brought to their attention.
3: Expressively, if you will. Express system. That's how they handle everything. Chicken, lo mein, problems.
1: They said the behavior shown does not meet our food safety or workplace standards. We took corrective action. Meaning that person who was on the fryer has probably disappeared from the earth.
2: Well, they probably put him in the fryer.
1: Yeah, just pushed him in.
2: They said, hey, you like it up here so much.
1: We've been saying you've been doing a great job. Take a closer look. and they've reinforced safety proceedings at that restaurant. A video shows a female employee reaching through the cleaner's legs to drop a bowl of food into one of the fry baskets while they were standing on the
2: fry basket. Wait, you gotta say that again. Hold on.
1: So he's standing on the fryer, the person... while they're cleaning it, a woman reached between his legs to dump a bowl of food inside the fry basket while he was standing on it.
3: Well, you know, the hustle can't stop, baby.
2: Yeah, I'm sorry this company works as a team. I'm sorry they're the Harlem Globetrotters of the Panda Express. What do you want from them? The restaurant's clean and they're still cooking. That's all I want from Panda Express.
3: She's like behind. He's like on top.
1: So Panda Express released a statement, and this is the statement from Storyful. Panda Express says on its website that its food is a, quote, flavorful combination of Chinese regional cuisine and technique with bold American tastes.
2: Amen. That's what I've been saying.
1: Yeah.
3: And decisions.
1: I don't even know this. It's the nation's largest Asian restaurant chain.
2: Yeah.
3: Yeah, I mean, I would assume that. That's like... McDonald's is probably the nation's biggest burger chain.
2: Yeah, what would you have thought had beat that? It's the Panda we're talking about.
1: Understood, but
3: Taco
1: what's...
3: Taco Bell's probably the biggest taco chain. I don't know, whatever. But you know what I'm saying? I mean, those major names.
1: What's the one downtown that, like, you talk about the Onion Volcano? It's,
3: Benihana?
1: Benihana, I thought, could have been bigger.
2: Oh, no, come on.
3: The Panda's everywhere. You're not going to a food court. And someone's whipping it up in front of you.
2: You're doing hibachi at the food court.
1: I would love to see it. I would love that.
3: Drive through, they throw it out the window, the trick.
2: Sir, can you move your Foot Locker bag before we catch it on fire?
3: Could you imagine that drive through? You're catching shrimp in your mouth.
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2: It's Brian and Kenzie on Q101 with obviously the biggest story of the day. Legend doesn't do it enough justice. I think if we just say it, the greatest human being nearly ever to live. If there's a category, if there's a Mount Rushmore, she's on it. Dolly Parton passed away yesterday after a brief battle with cancer. She was 80 years old. Her rep said she bravely faced a brief battle with cancer because none of us even heard about this was going on. She kept it very quiet with her family and passed at the Vanderbilt Ingram Cancer Center in Nashville, surrounded by loved ones. It's not clear what type of cancer she had. A video was released immediately on her social media, and this is from her nephew, and he pretty much lays out pretty much the whole order of what Dolly wanted in the situation.
3: My name is Brian Seaver, son of Cassie Parton, and I'm representing the Parton and Owens family today, announcing the passing of my Aunt Dolly, Rebecca Parton Dean, sister, sis, Aunt Granny to one generation and Gigi to the next. This video announcement is something Dolly asked of me years ago, before I fully absorbed it as a future reality. As her head of security for more than two decades, a role my father Larry held before me, I have imagined the heaviness of this moment, but haven't truly felt it until now. It is an honor that is mixed with absolute pride and great sadness. But sadness lies with us, not with Dolly. Dolly has lived in the light and is in the arms of Jesus, surely met by Carl, her parents, and countless others who have watched her and longed for her to meet them in the heavens. Dolly was a farmer, just like her daddy. He farmed the soil, she farmed songs and happiness. Dolly called me and said she wants to rest in a beautiful bed of plush cotton because after a life wearing heavy rhinestones, she finally deserves to be comfortable and have some rest. Rest in peace, Aunt Dolly, Aunt Granny, Gigi. May God bless Dolly Parton, and may God bless you all. She will always love you.
2: Stoic. There's something about a grown man like the stoic saying daddy that just gets me.
4: Mm-hmm. Or granny. Yeah, granny. Or Gigi. Yeah, that's tough.
2: Gigi. Like,
4: yeah. I wasn't expecting the line about laying in a bed of cotton after, you know, wearing those heavy rhinestones for her time. That got me yesterday. I was not ready. That is so beautifully said and so impactful and just speaks to the absolute wonders that were Dolly Parton.
2: And I accidentally broke this news to Kenzie. I didn't mean to do that, Kenzie. In the normal chat thread where we have a bunch of joking and jovial stuff going on, not a
4: bunch of locker room talk, typically.
2: You know, boys will be boys.
4: And Kenzie.
2: And because Dolly Parton meant so much to Kenzie, all of us, but I mean really meant stuff to Kenzie. And I thought, when you have an idol, I don't know, you want to be alone when you find this stuff out because you think it's theirs or yours.
5: I was just in shock. I mean, I saw a news clip like a week ago where she had canceled appearance. And one thing, there's many things about Dolly Parton. One thing about her is she took being a celebrity as an honor and she took it very seriously. And in fact, when she was filming Steel Magnolias, there was a scene where they were all outside, like Julia Roberts and all of them, they were all outside and it was super, super hot while they were filming. And all the women, a lot of this very famous cast, you look it up, were complaining about, oh my God, it's so hot. We should film a different day. I want to just get this scene done. And Dolly Parton was super quiet during it. And finally, like, I believe it was Julia Roberts was like, don't you also feel this way? And she goes, yeah, but you know, I always wanted to be a celebrity. And I promise if God, you know, did that for me, that I would never complain about it. Like, I would always just take what came with it. And Julia's like, boy, did none of us say anything after that. That was just quite the lesson. So she's so greatly.
2: Yikes.
5: Yeah, she was like, okay, that sucks.
2: Julia Roberts is Homer into the bushes.
5: Yeah. And so anyway, she canceled an appearance like a week or two ago, which really, really was not like her. She valued that. And she put out a post just saying, you know, I'm very sorry, but my little butterfly wings are starting to grow tired.
2: Oh.
5: And I felt sick about a week ago, and then I was like, I don't like that. Get her a bed. Get her a bed now. I love her dearly. You know, my grandparents live in Sevierville. I grew up in the Deep South. Dollywood First Amusement Park. You know, I went over my story earlier, but grew up as an Imagination Library child. My kids are. And she felt like part of my childhood. And I can't think of other celebrities that truly get that close with you, where she was so many aspects of me, you know, growing up. So she's absolutely amazing. But I was worried, especially when her husband died about a year ago, because they were so close. And that does happen to people who are often together that long. And it's like, wow, it was like 1 year, you know, till she rejoined her husband. And It's heartbreaking, but she's just amazing.
4: I worry that's going to be me and Brian, as Brian's going to die, and I'm going to realize that I can't live without him and slowly follow him into the abyss.
2: The interesting part of that is, if you die,
5: I think... Who's going to run the board?
2: If you die, I think I'll be okay.
4: Yeah, no, long life ahead of you, my friend.
2: I'll just sit there and go, ah, it's a shame.
4: Prosperous, that is how they describe you.
5: I'll also find out in the group chat, like, oh, no.
4: Wait, who texted that?
2: Then Kenzie's like, all right, well, off to Andy's Custard. I'll go over here and get some ice cream.
5: Are we off next week while we figure this out?
4: Who's going to put together the vacation shows of cases, Dad?
2: Oh, boy. So I want to go through a couple stats on Dolly that are just ridiculous, and no one will ever have these stats again without question as far as music and then philanthropy. I would hope someone could top the philanthropy.
4: Not going to be you.
2: No, it's not. But there's a lot of millionaires and billionaires out there that could learn from this and... You know, no one's going to do what she did musically. 26 songs reached number one on Billboard country charts. As of 2012, which is 14 years ago, she'd written 3,000 songs.
4: Not bad.
2: 3,000. I got a half a song done from since 12 years old. Got half of them.
5: You'd think that's all she ever did. Like, if you write 3,000 songs, you'd be locked in a room and do nothing else.
2: That's it. 100 million records sold, one of the best-selling female artists ever. As of 2021, she appeared on the country music charts in each of the 7 decades. That's insane.
4: So 2020, right. 2010s, 2000s, 90s, 80s, 70s, 60s. That's quite the run.
2: Good run. 11 Grammy Awards, 55 nominations. In 1999, she was in the Country Music Hall of Fame nominated. In the 90s, this is where it gets the philanthropy part. She told every 7th and 8th grader in her home county that she'd give them $500 if they graduated high school and their chosen buddy graduated too. The dropout rate for those classes fell to 6%.
4: Incredible.
2: And I'm pretty sure that was a high dropout rate in that area.
4: Yes, no, that dramatically turned around that area.
2: That's pretty awesome right there. 2003, her efforts to preserve the bald eagle through the American Eagle Foundation Sanctuary at Dollywood earned her a partnership award from the U.S. Fish and Wildlife Service.
4: Incredible.
2: What I wouldn't give to have a partnership from them, just so I looked cool to people that hunted and fished.
4: Oh, God, yeah.
2: You know? God. She didn't need to do that one, of all the other stuff she did, but she did that and saved
4: it. And that would be enough, by the way.
2: Yeah.
5: She's not even done.
2: Though politically neutral, which we've mentioned, she's probably the last person or possibly the only person to die that's a bipartisan death.
4: I mentioned at the top of the show, she got glowing tributes yesterday from the Democratic Socialists of America and President Trump, which is a testament to just what a wonderful human she was.
2: I'm afraid to go to some of those other parties we don't like to talk about. They might have even said that she's, Dolly Parton.
4: Everybody loved her.
2: Everybody loved her. She was known for a long history of openly supporting the gay community and publicly came out in support of same-sex marriage in 2009. Excellent. After wildfires devastated her hometown, she created a fund that gave families who lost their homes $1,000 every month for 6 months.
5: Mm-hmm.
2: How do you keep track of all this money? I know she had a lot, but if you just throw that number out, I'll give everybody...
5: I would imagine she had a team, Brian.
2: I don't know.
5: She also wasn't rounding up the bald eagles.
2: I'll give out $1,000 a month for all y'all.
4: It's a really complicated Venmo history at that
2: point. Oh, my God.
4: Like, I got to take better notes.
2: I'd leave my car and go, did I give out all my money? Oh, wait a minute. Do I have any left?
4: Well, that wasn't enough because she gave everybody $1,000 for 6 months. And then what, Brian?
2: Then surprised them by making the last check being $5,000. God.
4: Not bad.
2: Pretty nice.
5: She's like, you know what? I've been giving all these months. They deserve a surprise at the end. Like, she's just it's not... If more people viewed the world like that, this world would be absolutely incredible. It would be an incredible place to live and be in.
2: And by the way, when I mentioned all these things, we're not even done yet. My mom lives 10 minutes from where her house is in Brentwood, which is Nashville. And her house is the size of a hotel. She had enough money to still live awesome and do all these good things, which this is what...
5: It shows how charitable the 1% of the world could be and still live lavishly. You don't have to... Join us down here. Still have all the nice stuff.
2: Yeah. Listen, people that worked very hard like her deserve all that millions, close to $1 billion, whatever she could have had if she didn't give away any of the money. But see, if you give some of that away, pretty cool.
4: Pretty Elon, cool. And take note.
2: And to Kenzie's point, you're not going to come back down with us. You're not living in the gutter.
5: Stress out.
2: I'm not kidding. Her house is the size of a hotel.
4: That's awesome.
2: It was awesome.
4: She's not a billionaire, and I think that's also awesome.
5: I really think she could have been. I think she made a conscious effort to clearly, give back to people of the world, children of the world, community, nature, And she could have been a billionaire, truly.
2: Honestly.
5: Think of all that she gave away and that what she did. She could have done that, but she made an effort. And wouldn't you rather be rich and have changed the world and be universally loved than only be rich? Because she didn't even have to give it up.
2: Now I'm trying to think of $1 billion and what I might do with it, though.
5: Buy Twitter.
4: And some Lambos.
2: Oh, I'll take 100 Lambos.
4: In like a paint job of Dolly Parton on the Lambo in tribute to her. It's what she would have wanted.
5: Because you're charitable.
2: Now, here's some of the other things that are also big donations. COVID-19 pandemic, she gave $1 million toward research at Vanderbilt, which is an excellent medical school. And then she later gave Vanderbilt $1 million for pediatric infectious disease research. Just kept throwing out the money.
5: I specifically, when I went to get a COVID vaccine, asked for the Dolly Parton vaccine. That's actually how I ordered it.
2: Yeah, what's her blend? Is it a margarita?
5: I was like, I will take the Dolly Parton one, please.
2: You just squirt it in my mouth? Don't put it
5: in
2: my arm,
5: please. That's how I ordered my vaccine.
4: Yeah, I'll take the Dolly, please and thank you.
5: Yeah, no, hands down. I didn't need any more information.
2: And this might be the biggest part of her legacy, which Kenji mentioned when we first talked about this an hour ago. The Dolly Parton Imagination Library has donated over 325 million books to children worldwide since it launched 31 years ago in 95.
5: And can I say really fast?
2: Yeah.
5: If you don't know about this program, if you Google like Dolly's Imagination Library, there's going to be a million things about like check if you're eligible, sign up. It's kids, I mean, almost anywhere, even in different countries. It's not even just the U.S. Five and under. Okay, so if you have any kids 5 and under, you can sign them up individually. You get multiple books to your house. But you get one book a month that has the little Dolly stamp in the corner through 5 years old. So if you have a 3-year-old or 4-year-old right now, go sign up. You can still get a year or two of books. So
2: it's amazing.
5: If you're unaware of that program, almost everywhere is eligible, especially to anybody listening right now, I'd imagine. So
2: yeah.
5: You can still join that.
2: Yep. So many accomplishments that we can't even get to all of them. There's no question.

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I will be your captain for the next 5 hours. Lauren O'Neill, please keep all arms and legs and other assorted appendages inside the vehicle. Here we go.

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And it's finally happening this September. 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Yeah.

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1: If you miss a moment of Brian and Kenzie in the morning, you miss a lot. 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

The Gathering Tour is coming to the United Center on September 22nd. I'm talking Weezer. I'm talking The Shins. I'm talking Silver Sun Pickups. Hell of a lineup. All in one night. And tickets are on sale now. You could buy them. Or you could enter to win in the contest section at Q101.com so you don't miss the latest from Weezer. We might as well be strangers.

0: Amazon is starting to do deliveries by drone in certain areas. I already have a hard enough time with porch pirates snatching my loot before I can even get to the door. 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Drone desperados catching my delivery in midair and riding off into the sunset?
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3: A better life with Dr. Sanjay Gupta.
4: When our kids were little, my wife and I childproofed the house. 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One thing a lot of people overlook, though, everyday cleaning products. A new study at a nationwide children's hospital found that over the last decade and a half, almost a 250,000 American children age 5 and under wound up in the emergency room because of them. The biggest culprits, bleach, along with laundry and dish detergents, especially those little detergent packets, which to a toddler can look an awful lot like candy. Here's the good news. It's totally preventable. Treat cleaning products like you treat medications. Store them up high, out of sight, and ideally locked away. And then put them back after every use. Always keep them in their original containers. Never, for example, an old food jar. I'm Dr. Sanjay Gupta, helping you live a better life.
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Lauren O'Neill, I was at Reclaimed Bar and Restaurant on Western last night. This song came on in the bar, and the room felt sweeter. 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

Lauren O'Neill, tomorrow night we are making history, setting the world record for the largest mass of people taking a shot of Malort at the same time at recess in the West Loop. 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
1: If you miss a moment of Brian and Kenzie in the morning, you miss a lot. 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We poured one out for Peter Cullen, the next one to go, 85 years old, the voice of Optimus Prime in the Transformers movies. 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

0: This is Case, your 2026 Riot Fest expert, and this is a case for Ben Quad. Sometimes a band comes into your life and they make you say, hell yeah, these people get it. And few people get it quite like Ben Quad, the emo standouts ailing from Oklahoma City. Twinkly guitars, heavy breakdowns, and vocals that could break your heart into smithereens. Few bands have been doing it right quite like Ben Quad ever since they first released music onto this world. You'll have your chance to say hell yeah with Ben Quad as they take the Rise stage Sunday, September 20th at 1:50. 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

Thursday, that album turned 35 years old. Pearl Jam's 10. Was there ever a more perfect album? Once, Even Flow, That Song Alive, Why Go, Black, Jeremy, Oceans, Porch, Garden, Deep, Release, and a hidden track. 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
1: If you miss a moment of Brian and Kenzie in the morning, you miss a lot. What a terrible week. We poured one out for Peter Cullen, the next one to go, 85 years old, the voice of Optimus Prime in the Transformers movies. 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

Weezer, The Shins, and Silver Sun Pickups all together for one night. 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

0: 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And look, they didn't even turn the lights on in the studio. How do you guys see what you're doing in here?
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From Recess in the West Loop, the in-person event is totally sold out. 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That's sold out in 2 minutes. 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Tons throughout Chicagoland. 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

Winning a trip to Hawaii is a great reason to wake up early on Monday morning. I'll give you all the info after Death Cab for Cutie as I'm building you a playlist. 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

When I first heard about this contest that kicks off Monday, my first question was, am I eligible? To which I was informed, no, indeed, I am not. It's Q101, Lauren O'Neill. This is insane. This is everything that I would want in a prize. A trip for two to Hawaii to see a perfect circle and Pussifer in Honolulu. You're going to stay on the beach, Waikiki Beach, 3 nights, an incredible hotel, $200 in your pocket. 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And he's going to hand you an autographed guitar. Your chance to win all that on Q101 starts Monday morning with Brian and Kenzie at 8 a.m. Set your

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1: If you miss a moment of Brian and Kenzie in the morning, you miss a lot. 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We poured one out for Peter Cullen, the next one to go, 85 years old, the voice of Optimus Prime in the Transformers movies. 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I could use some extra money. 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

Somebody made a U.S. map diagram with some interesting data that says a lot about us as a people. Dig into it after Collective Soul as I'm building you a playlist this weekend, Q101, starting with Buffalo Traffic Jam. This is Fool's Gold.

Who did this? Somebody made a map diagram based on the question, what is your state's least favorite state? And the results are interesting. It's Q101, Lauren O'Neill. All right, so Illinois hates Florida. Wisconsin hates Illinois. Minneapolis hates Wisconsin. Michigan hates itself. And Hawaii hates nobody. Actually, that all tracks. I don't

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1: If you miss a moment of Brian and Kenzie in the morning, you miss a lot. 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We poured one out for Peter Cullen, the next one to go, 85 years old, the voice of Optimus Prime in the Transformers movies. 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I could use some extra money. 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

101, Lauren O'Neill. I'm really hoping you were able to snag a ticket before we sold out twice for tomorrow night at Recess in the West Loop. We are setting the world record for the largest mass of people taking a shot of Malort at the same time, all to benefit the Ravenswood Community Services Organization. If you weren't able to get a ticket, it's all good. You can still join us virtually. 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

0: on two. Oh. Brian and Kenzie, 6 to 10 a.m. And Brian Phillips, 3 to 7 p.m. Uh-huh. See, there are so many Brians. Thanks for listening, Brian.
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The Neighborhood, Q101, I'm Kevin. A song that I think has some very depthful lyrics. Depthful, that's a big word I'm using. From Matt Mason, yes, him describing just getting away from the world, bringing the lawn chair not to the lawn, but to the basement, so he can have the isolation of the basement that the lawn doesn't provide. I don't know, maybe the sprinklers are on, whatever. Q101.

0: 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Sometimes a band comes into your life and they make you say, hell yeah, these people get it. And few people get it quite like Ben Quad, the emo standouts hailing from Oklahoma City. 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You'll have your chance to say hell yeah with Ben Quad as they take the Rise stage Sunday, September 20th at 1:50. 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

It's not fair! It's not fair! 2101, I'm Kevin. It's not fair. This is one of those things you get to win that I don't get to win, but you get to win all the cool stuff, and I just get to give you the cool stuff. Starting Monday, you want to listen for your opportunity to fly away to Hawaii to see A Perfect Circle, meet the band, Billy Howard Elk, get an autographed guitar, $200 spending cash. It's not fair! It's not.

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You know, they tell you, you save big money at Menards. Lauren will be doing that with you tomorrow. Steak deals and chances to win Linda tickets tomorrow. Yeah. 6401 Grand Avenue in Gurnee at the Menards. Lauren will be out there noon to 2 p.m. Get unbeatable steak deals, save on barbecue favorites, enter to win Linda tickets. Come out, dude. It's going to be a good hang. I've

Julia Wolf with a very emotional song. Q101, I'm Kevin. This is an emotional song. This is a really emotional song for working class emo kids who are now working class emo adults. I mean, you're going to cry some tears to Evanescence here, but, you know, your black eyeliner is going to look like motor oil on your face. It's okay. Also, after this, one of the best vocalists of all time, too.

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1: If you miss a moment of Brian and Kenzie in the morning, you miss a lot. 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We poured one out for Peter Cullen, the next one to go, 85 years old, the voice of Optimus Prime in the Transformers movies. 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I could use some extra money. 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

Q101, we have podcasts that don't suck. Yeah, Chad the Birdcast with an actual smart, wisecracking bird documents the infamous misfortune of being on that tour-guided boat underneath the Kinzie Street Bridge when the Dave Matthews tour bus did the thing it did on the Kinzie Street Bridge. Yes, it's all in one podcast up now. Music coming from Avicii, right now Sublime.

I'm Kevin, Death Cab for Cutie. Do you know this music? Do you know what it warns us of? Yes, Skynet has become operational. Or at least that's what Arnold Schwarzenegger said in Terminator 2 Judgment Day. Would that make today Judgment Day? I'm not certain, but yeah. How will we defeat the machines and the robo-apocalypse that is upon us? Jump into the comments on the Q101 Facebook page. Maybe I'll read yours on air.

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5: It's about as tough a family problem as you can get. An adult child has cut off communication with a parent, or the other way around. It's often represented as ungrateful kids, difficult parents, but the truth, experts say, is usually a lot more complicated and more common than you would think. Researchers estimate 1 in 5 people will become estranged from their father at some point. But here's what I find hopeful. Going no contact isn't always the end of the story. Sometimes it's more of a painful pause that gives both people time to heal, reflect, and grow. The common thread among those who found their way back, they stopped pointing fingers and looked inward instead. If you are estranged from someone you love, first of all, I am sorry. Take care of yourself. Stay open. 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

Q101, yes, it is indeed August 29th, the day in which Skynet and Terminator 2 becomes self-aware. Oh, yes, how will we defeat the machines? Your bad ideas to defend ourselves against the robo-apocalypse. Yeah, get into the comments on the Q101 Facebook page. Someone is texting in at 312-967-8300 saying, just unplug your computer and restart it. Thank you for the IT department there.

Interpol, Q101. I'm Kevin. How will we defeat the robo-apocalypse? Yes, Terminator 2 told us it would be today. Some people on the Q101 Facebook page have some ideas. Hot dogs? Hot dogs are going to help us? Yeah, I'll explain how in a few songs. When

0: Terminator 2 told us that today would be the day that Skynet becomes self-aware. How will we defeat the robots?
1: Yeah, the Q101 Facebook page has your smart-ass options for defeating the robots. Isaac says,
2: offer the cyborgs Chicago-style hot dogs, pizza, Italian beef, not to take over the world. Arnold can be the mediator since he cannot be a Terminator.
1: Sorry, that voice felt appropriate for the situation?

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1: If you miss a moment of Brian and Kenzie in the morning, you miss a lot. What a terrible week. We poured one out for Peter Cullen, the next one to go, 85 years old, the voice of Optimus Prime in the Transformers movies. So I thought, well, there's a vacancy. I could use some extra money. I did my voiceover audition for Optimus Prime.
2: I am Optimus Prime, and I send this message to any surviving Autobots taking refuge among the stars. We are here. 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

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Yeah. Text in 312-967-8300. How will we defeat the robots from Terminator? 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

0: Shatner. And just because Alanis Morissette is playing, it doesn't make that Celine Dion shirt you wore last year any more ironic. Don't you think?
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Yeah, right in front of us, we'll do some Incubus, we'll do some Temper City, and your smart-ass comments about how to defeat the robots and the robots.

0: we fight the robo-apocalypse warned in Terminator 2? 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Someone says, program the machines to simply play that kid's song, Baby Shark, over and over again. They will self-destruct. Sure.
1: Baby Shark, do do do do do do. Baby Shark, do do do do do do.
0: All right, looks like it worked.

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1: 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It's dark, and we're wearing sunglasses. 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

Q101, I'm Kevin, reading your smart-ass comments on our Facebook page. How will we save ourselves from the oncoming robo-apocalypse warned in the movie Terminator 2? Tito over on the west side says, up, up, down, down, left, right, BA start, what? That's the 30 extra lives code from the video game Contra. What are we going to do? Just take the cartridge out and blow air in it and we'll be fine?

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will we survive? How will we rise above the machines? Q101, yes, how will we fight off the robo-apocalypse warned in Terminator 2? Yeah, over on our Facebook page, your smart-ass comments getting on air. Someone simply says, Control-Alt-Delete. That's it? That's all we gotta do? We should have done that a lot sooner at this point. Fall Out Boy coming up in a little bit, right now in color.

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Julia Wolf, Q101, how will we survive the robo-apocalypse? Comedian texting in Tom Garland over on our Facebook page says, water balloons and hide the rice. That's how we'll defeat the robots. That's right. The robots have to dunk themselves in a bag of rice, like your cell phone after a storm. Sure. Here's Radiohead, a song that plays in your head. When you're looking at your ex-girlfriend's Instagram again, stop doing that.

0: This is Case, your 2026 Riot Fest expert, and this is a case for Ben Quad. Sometimes a band comes into your life and they make you say, hell yeah, these people get it. And few people get it quite like Ben Quad, the emo standouts hailing from Oklahoma City. 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You'll have your chance to say hell yeah with Ben Quad as they take the Rise stage Sunday, September 20th at 1:50. 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
1: 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Could be crazy. This might get wild in here, dude. 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

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Someone texting in to 312-967-8300 saying, you have to play Heathens. They better play Heathens. Who's the band that plays Heathens? Well, you'll hear that band in a few minutes. And this band will also be at Riot Fest. Yes, the pride of the South Suburbs. Sincere Engineer. They'll be on.

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Enter to win to see Weezer. Yes, Weezer, September 22nd at the United Center. New album is the Gold album. We have a new track from it. We Might As Well Be Strangers. And Rivers Cuomo covered himself in gold paint on The Tonight Show. Maybe he's into that one Austin Powers.

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1: If you miss a moment of Brian and Kenzie in the morning, you miss a lot. 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We poured one out for Peter Cullen, the next one to go, 85 years old, the voice of Optimus Prime in the Transformers movies. 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